0: Boom, boom, boom. 100.7 KSLX, the Valley's classic rock station. Aerosmith included in that 20-plus pound box of vinyl that we are giving away this weekend. I got Irene on the phone. She is in Congress, and I'm going to tell her she won.
1: Oh, gosh. What is it?
0: 20 pounds of vinyl. You have so many albums. You better have a turntable ready to go.
1: Oh, my gosh. Really?
2: Oh, my gosh.
1: My granddaughter's excited.
0: Oh, I love it. What's her name?
1: Hey, my name is Alice.
2: Mine is Alice.
0: Hey, Alice. You guys are going to be rocking at Grandma's house.
1: Oh, yeah, definitely.
0: You guys have everything from Aerosmith to U2, Thin Lizzy, Pink Floyd. There's box sets. It's crazy, all the stuff you guys got.
1: Awesome. This is so cool. I haven't won anything in a very long time since my teenage year, probably.

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1: But guess who?
0: Santana with the Doobie Brothers.
1: The Black Crowes.
0: John Mellencamp.
1: Bob Dylan.
0: The Australian Pink Floyd Show.
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0: I see those phones going. And I'm also answering George, who also messaged to say, hey, help me out here. 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Oh, man, the odds. 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

0: So good. The Valley's Classic Rock Station, 100.7 KSLX. And Karen D'Alessandro in for about another hour with a long set of classic rock on tap and another one of those concerts in Cash Code Word. I'm going to throw some Alice Cooper in because Alice will be on the air in about an hour. Takes off for his European tour tomorrow, but he almost left the country without his credit card. And guess what happened was he was in Payson over the weekend. Somehow his credit card was lost, and a Arizona local named Mary, she's a grandmother, found the credit card. And turns out she contacted Alice's Solid Rock Teen Centers, which, you know, there's three locations now. We've been broadcasting from a few of them in the day. She contacted them because she knew that we were getting it to him safely. And turns out he personally thanks them and met them in person today, earlier this morning, and signed an autographed album and thanked them, of course, for saving his tour, which wouldn't have happened without his credit card, I'm sure. See pictures of that whole event this morning at the Teen Center on the KSLX Facebook page right now, and hang around about another hour. Alice will be taking over. Maybe he'll tell that story.
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5: 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Hello, Blue Sky. Goodbye, pests. Clear skies through the evening. Overnight low 75. Sunny and 103 tomorrow. And that's Monday's Valley weather.
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Don't let Alice Cooper fool you. Pretty nice guy. For personally thanking Mary for returning his credit card to him, the one he lost in Payson over the weekend. Hey, yay. Hang on, because Alice's show starts in less than an hour here on 100.7 KSLX.

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Massive volume. It's 1997 and Zeppelin is rocking New York City. More on the string of six shows that happened there and highlights from this night coming up on Get the Let Out. 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

0: It's another Manic Monday up here in Alice's Attic. It's Alice Cooper here, in case you didn't know. And apparently my boss here at the station wants me to tell you what you might expect on my radio show later. So you'll get freaky facts on polka dots and Ronnie James Dio, plus an Attic classic from one of my most influential bands. Then for Tales from the Attic, I'll talk about journalist Cameron Crowe and the times he came on the road with us. Alice's Attic, be there or be perpendicular.
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1: Anybody else remember when bands would come to town and they'd play two, three, sometimes four shows in a row? Zeppelin was into their second of six nights on this night at Madison Square Garden in 1977. 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

0: lights came up around midnight at Madison Square Garden on this night 49 years ago. 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Guys went out around 9:30. And 30,000 fans woke up with their ears ringing the next day. But man, did they have a good time. 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A1 from day one. I'll catch you tomorrow at 3 o'clock for 2 for Tuesday. Alice Cooper on the way with freaky facts on Ronnie James Dio, Tales from the Attic, and a Concerts and Cash code word coming up.
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21: And now the weather from Blue Sky Pest Control. Hello, Blue Sky. Goodbye, pests. Clear skies through the evening. Overnight low 75. Sunny and 103 tomorrow. And that's Monday's Valley weather.
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3: It's Alice Cooper here to rock you out of your June gloom. There can't be any gloom in June. It's June. It's summer. You're out there playing, swimming, jumping around. Or maybe you're as sunny as a Sammy Hagar song. Either way, it's the 8th of June, which means I'm headed off to Turkey to start my tour there. And then gigs in Spain, Belgium, Norway, and let's not forget the Clam Rock Festival. No, it's not clam, as in what we put in chowder. It's the city of Clam, K-L-A-M, Austria, playing in a beautiful location below a medieval castle. That's even older than me. It dates back to 1149. I remember when it opened. But just because I'm on tour doesn't mean I'll leave my attic duties. No, I'm still here, and you're with me. I'll be here every night for you, just like right now.
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0: Every week, Cooper's Countdown is heard on great radio stations like this one. What do you got for us, Coop?
1: Where were you in 74? Me, I was, it was a year between our Muscle of Love album and then my 1975 solo album, Welcome to My Nightmare. So it was a pretty important time for me, just starting to work with musicians like Dick Wagner, Steve Hunter, Prakash John, and Whitey Gland. Those guys were all super players, especially Steve Hunter and Dick Wagner, who were the two guys that I worked with constantly up to that. There were some of my pals on the charts that week of June 8th, 1974, so let's see who they were. Your favorite Texas trio was at number 5, yes, ZZ Top, with their song LaGrange. Steely Dan were at number 4, telling Ricky not to lose that number, which was a

0: Alice's Attic with Alice Cooper.
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0: Here's another dose of Alice's email on Alice's Attic with Alice Cooper.
1: Hello, Alice Cooper or his team. My name is Mackenzie Abels. I graduated high school this May with honors. This fall, I will be attending the University of Detroit Mercy to get a master's in business and accounting. I am a type 1 diabetic and have worked hard to be successful in and outside of school. During high school, I was the student council vice president, a member of the National Honor Society, and I helped run several blood drives. Oh, I like that part. I like to volunteer on a small farm day camp during the summer. I have been a major Alice Cooper fan since I was little. My first concert was when I was 4 and a half, and since then, I've seen him every time he's been to Michigan. I've dressed as him for Halloween and attended meet and greets. I used to watch Wayne's World specifically to see the Feed My Frankenstein scene and actively quote his Mealy Walkie line. My favorite songs are Generation Landslide, Stephen, and Jesse Jane. I just wanted to say thank you for impacting my life. And if you have any tips, advice for a college freshman, let me know. Mackenzie, Redford, Michigan. Mackenzie, I know you're in college, and now you're going, oh boy, I'm going to go to every kegger there is. Well, that's great. And you should do that, maybe on weekends. Except you want to pass with honors so you can get a great job. And you can manage one of these big, stupid bands. All right? If you are a high achiever, tell me what you're up to at Alice at alicesattic.com. Let me tell you something, Mackenzie. You're a bit of a hero doing that. Okay?
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7: And now the weather from Blue Sky Pest Control. Hello, Blue Sky. Goodbye, pests. Clear skies through the evening. Overnight low 75. Sunny and 103 tomorrow. And that's Monday's Valley weather.
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We'll check in with Allison this day in rock in minutes. Let's do more rock right now. It's Alice's Attic with Alice Cooper.

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2: Let's all wish Boss Skaggs a joyful 81st birthday. The guitarist was member of the Steve Miller Band from 67 to 68, and then his 1976 solo album Silk Degrees hit big. The well-known singles were Lido Shuffle and Lowdown. I love the Silk Degrees album. I think it's one of the best albums ever made. Boz is still out there touring, and I see he'll even be near my home in Arizona when he plays Mesa and the Fox Tucson Theater in September of this year. And here's what he sounds like playing with Steve Miller back in the day.

0: There's more Alice Cooper coming sooner than later. Alice's Attic with Alice Cooper.
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11: You'll laugh, you'll cry, you'll headbang. 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
13: Greetings and salutations. It's your old Uncle Alice back again to fill your ears with stuff and nonsense, all for absolutely no charge. I guess the saying, you get what you pay for, is true. But in all seriousness, thank you for tuning in, because without you guys and REO Speedwagon, of course, there'd be no Alice's Attic radio show. I don't know what REO Speedwagon's got to do with the attic, but enough of my rambling. 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
12: Alice's Attic with Alice Cooper.

Movie Music Madness with Alice is minutes away. And now, it's more rock. It's Alice's Attic with Alice Cooper.

0: It's time for Movie Music Madness, where Alice attempts to play the soundtrack to West Side Story. But we don't let him.
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2: I bet a lot of you have seen the film Almost Famous, about a young rock journalist who goes on tour to profile a young band named Stillwater and all the fun, frolic, and foibles that occur. If you don't know what foibles means, look it up, because I don't either. The movie was directed by and is about journalist and filmmaker Cameron Crowe. I'll tell you more about him in Tales from the Attic up in a bit, but for tonight's Movie Music Madness, Cameron

0: Alice continues next. Alice's Attic with Alice Cooper.
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2: I hope you just heard Tiny Dancer because it's a great song used perfectly in Almost Famous, the great Cameron Crowe film that stars Kate Hudson and Billy Crudup, with Philip Seymour Hoffman playing the rock critic Lester Bangs. Lester Bangs had the best review I ever heard of Pretty's for You. He said it was a tragic waste of plastic. And he was a friend. I had my Alice's Attic crew look at the old internet to check on some dates where Cameron Crowe interviewed me. And here's what the search came up with. Cameron first interviewed me in March 1972 for the San Diego underground newspaper, The Door. Then again in 73 for Warner Brothers promotional Circular magazine. And then he covered our tours during the roaring 70s. Now, here's the great story. You want to hear the great story? Do you remember the scene in the movie where the airplane catches fire and everybody's confessing everything to each other? That happened on our plane. And Cameron Crowe was on that flight. I looked out the window. We were playing poker and the engine was on fire. We were coming into Notre Dame and everybody started talking about, that thing's missing. That was me. And one of our roadies looked at our guy that was doing our books and said, your wife's pregnant. And he said, yeah. He says, well, it's mine. And then the pilot comes on and says, okay, that fire is out. We'll be landing in about 5 minutes. And everybody just went, ha ha, just kidding. Just kidding. Kind of. Sort of. Anyways, that scene was in the movie and that scene actually happened on our flight. So there you have it. And by the way, Cameron Crowe recently put out a book called Beyond Cool, which you should pick up.
0: Alice will be right back with more rock and roll that doesn't suck.
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1: Okay, here's some Canadian content for my friends up in the Great White North. The question is, what 1970 classic rock anthem became the first Canadian recorded song to hit number one on the U.S. Billboard Hot 100? American Woman. And I've also played the Lenny Kravitz cover version, which he did in 1999. But now the original, here's the Guess Who.

0: after the break. Alice's Attic with Alice Cooper.
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14: 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But he does think you're worthy of listening to his show. Crank up the most talented man whose eye makeup is better than yours. The king of your kind. It's Alice's Attic.
15: with Alice Cooper.
16: Hello, sick things and hungry Frankensteins. This is Alice Cooper coming at you through the glow of the radio dial once again, or your computer, or maybe through the coconuts joined with the string if you live on Gilligan's Island. How come that he could make a phone out of coconuts, but he couldn't fix the boat? Okay, so after all these years, the snakes, the late nights, the insanity of rock and roll, one thing stays true. I do it all for you. So thank you, people, for keeping classic rock theatrical, loud, and alive. Your reward is up shortly. One of my live songs for your listening pleasure. But first, this.
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1: This is your Uncle Alice, and if you've seen me live, you've seen us play Schools Out. It's the title track of our fifth studio album and came out as a single on April 26, 1972. I can't count how many times I've performed it live with the original band, solo, with guest bands. We've done it so many different ways. Everybody wants to do Schools Out. Okay, my lovelies, here's your humble host with Schools Out, a live and very much kicking version.

0: He hasn't flown the coop. Alice will be back in just a few. Alice's Attic with Alice Cooper.
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1: Hey, Alice, you want to know what people's daddies named them? My daddy named me Manitha. Money, like the green stuff we all like to spend, and Tha. My last name is Burns. So if you broke it down, my name is Money Burns. If I was a stripper, that would be my stripper name. I hated it growing up, so I go by Moni. You have no idea how many people have sung the Tommy James Billy Idol song to me and drives me nuts. I was named after a woman who worked at the Movieland Wax Museum in Buena Park. That was the name of her name tag. And apparently she was full-blooded Cherokee Indian. My dad said she had straight black hair down to her waist. A friend said, too bad your middle initial isn't T instead of D, because then it would be Money That Burns. I figured you'd appreciate this. Love you, Money Burns. That is a great name. I love that name. Thank you, Miss Money Burns. We appreciate this story so much. Write to Alice@aliceisattic.com, your weird names. But does it get any much weirder than Uncle Alice? I don't think so.
0: You're mere moments away from more Alice.
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1: Who played the famous lead guitar solo on Traffic's 1967 hit, Dear Mr. Fantasy? Stevie Winwood. He was mostly known as a band singer and keyboard player, but he did all the electric guitar playing on that song. That band was so amazing. Dave Mason in that band. If you haven't heard Dear Mr. Fantasy, the album, it's one of the 15 greatest albums ever made. All right, here's Dear Mr. Fantasy, Traffic.

0: 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Alice's Attic with Alice Cooper.
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0: From early days in Detroit, to teen angst in Arizona, to shock rock in L.A., to his rise to Rock and Roll Hall of Famer, one man is superbly seasoned to guide you through this magnificent musical journey.
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12: 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I'm proud to be part of a radio legacy. Guys like Wolfman Jack, Casey Kasem, Scott Muni, B. Mitchell Reed, Kid Leo, or New York City's pioneering female broadcaster Allison Steele. I used to know Allison pretty well in New York City. We did shows together. All righty, let's dedicate this hour to all the great late-night DJs who stayed up late for you.
0: Alice's Attic with Alice Cooper.

0: The scent of Aquanet, the silky smooth feel of spandex, and a cassette cranked up on the Alpine in your Trans Am. You gotta love the 80s.
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2: Sure, big-haired metal bands crooning power ballads were popular in the 80s, but the radio was pretty diverse then, and you most likely heard hits by The Clash, including Train in Vain. Interestingly, in the U.S. and Canada, the song's title is expanded to Train in Vain, Stand By Me, as the words Stand By Me are predominant in the chorus. It was titled Train in Vain in part to avoid confusion with Benny King's 61 song Stand By Me. Okay, well, that explains that, sort of.

0: Alice needs a break, and so do you. Alice's Attic with Alice Cooper.
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7: 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And once again this year, Fulton Homes and KSLX are spreading the word about just how dangerous those hot sidewalks and streets can be for your dog's paws. 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
1: Greetings, it's Uncle Alice Cooper here, burying facts that might be true. In the Philippines, it's common to wear polka dots on New Year's Eve to symbolize wealth and prosperity. The round shapes resemble coins. The largest bowling alley in the world is in Japan. It has 116 lanes. The wind is actually silent. What we hear is the wind blowing against an object. Before pursuing music full-time, Ronnie James Dio attended the State University of New York at Buffalo, where he majored in pharmacology. Aha! And finally tonight, the longest novel ever written is considered to be Marcel Proust's In Search of Lost Time, which contains roughly 1.2 million words. Bigger than War and Peace. I don't believe it. So start reading right now. And that's it for this evening's Facts, My Freaks.
0: Your teller of Detroit stories, Alice Cooper, will return after these messages.
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2: 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The song refers to Carl Jung's theory of synchronicity. Lyrics include Another Suburban Family Morning, Grandmother Screaming at the Wall, We Have to Shout Above, The Din of Our Rice Krispies, We Can't Hear Anything at All. Okay, that happens to a lot, more than you'd think. So let's listen to a song that tells the story of a man whose life kind of sucks.

0: 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Alice's Attic with Alice Cooper.
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0: Welcome to the deepest confines of the mind of Alice Cooper. It's a bit dusty up here, and oh, is it cluttered. There's a memory of hanging out with John Lennon and Anne Murray at L.A.'s The Troubadour in 73. And over here is Alice's Cortez High School locker combination.
15: And why is there a random recollection of pre-concert pickled herring in Oslo in 2017? But amidst the mélange, there's a wealth of rock and roll tidbits and knowledge that never fails to entertain and engage. So without further ado, here's your fastidious host. It's Alice's Attic with Alice Cooper.
16: Welcome to the start of another stupendous hour of Alice's Attic, the radio show that promises to be as good or better than anything else you might be doing right now. I'm pretty sure that listening to Uncle Alice is more fun than doing laundry or dishes or homework. But if you do have to do something you don't like right now, at least let me play some music to make it better, okay?
15: Alice's Attic with Alice Cooper.

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1: I love playing some of my favorite bands who actually had a big influence on my musical career. No, it's not the who were a big influence, the Kinks or the Beatles, who were all big influences, but the Yardbirds. The Yardbirds were, I think, the most experimental band. Even though they were blues-oriented, they did things that nobody else did. Their records were totally different than anybody else's. From 1966, it's Jeff Beck and the Yardbirds, Shapes of Things.

0: Unlike Elvis, Alice Cooper has not left the building. 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Alice's Attic with Alice Cooper.
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1: Hi, Alice. Was listening to your show here about Joyce from Nashville, and you mentioned your albums from there and asked who's listening. Well, listening in our caravan at Mototere on the southeastern shore of Lake Taupo in North Island, New Zealand. Come down and we'll take you fishing for rainbow trout on one of world's best trout lakes, plus pristine golf courses, Dino and Kim. A caravan is towed versus a motorhome or RV that you drive. Lake Taupo is roughly the size of Singapore and is the crater of one of the largest volcanic eruptions Earth has seen in the last 5,000 years. So there's probably a gigantic monster at the bottom of that. Trivia coming up. Be back soon.
0: What? You think radio this brilliant is free? We'll be back with more amazing Alice Cooper after the break.
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1: Here's one about Richie Sambora, former guitarist with Bon Jovi. What Bon Jovi song released in 2000 features Richie's use of the talk box? It's My Life. My vampire pal Joe Perry is pretty well known for his use of the talk box as well. It's a pretty distinctive sound. Richie used it in other songs. Living on a Prayer. So let's give a listen. Take it away, boys. It's My Life, Bon Jovi.

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1: 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We've heard there might be a DJ doing a show from their basement. Alice's Attic with Alice Cooper.
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Journey tickets are part of concerts and cash. 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

0: Fleetwood Mac's Rhiannon on 100.7 KSLX. I'm Heather. Another classic rock long set's on the way. Skynyrd's going to kick it off. Van Halen's in it. You'll also hear from CCR coming up.
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0: 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Your concerts and cash code words start up again this morning at 6. 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They're going to be in the next Classic Rock Long Set, a little concert psyching preview for you.
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0: And KSLX, this is Heather. 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

Midnight Riders in a classic rock long set, 100.7 KSLX. Here's this song that was on top of the Arizona 500 countdown. 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
0: 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And no in-laws.
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0: 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This is Heather. 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Ozzy, Tom Petty, and Heart coming up.
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4: 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A confirmation text validating the entry into the sweepstakes will follow. Each text message sent to or received by a service subscriber of any wireless carrier may incur standard text messaging charges. Unless otherwise indicated, there is a limit of one entry per contest per person and one winner per household. Webcasts are on a delayed basis, which may affect a webcast listener's ability to participate in any contest. Station will not accept collect calls. Station is not responsible for problems accessing the station website and social media pages, problems sending a text, telephone line unavailability, busy signals, operator interference, and technical or atmospheric conditions that disrupt the completion of an entry or phone call. The criteria and process for selecting winners, the number of winners, the specified prizes to be awarded, and the values of prizes will typically be stated on our website. This information may be periodically included in on-air promotions and on our respective social media pages. Unless otherwise stated, winners will be notified by email or phone. Odds of winning will be dependent upon the number of eligible entries received. The winner is responsible for all income taxes due as a result of accepting a prize, and an IRS Form 1099 may be submitted to applicable taxing authorities. Unless otherwise stated, each winner must claim the prize in person. The prize must be claimed at the KSLX studios during normal business hours within 10 days from the day the prize is won. Failure to meet this deadline shall be deemed forfeiture of the right to claim the prize. Individuals must be 18 years or older at time of entry and be legal residents of Arizona to be eligible to participate in KSLX contests unless otherwise specified. Winners may only win one prize within a 30-day period. Contest deadlines will typically be stated on the station website and may be periodically included in on-air promotions. By participating in any KSLX contest, you agree to fully release and indemnify Hubbard Radio Phoenix LLC, Hubbard Radio LLC, and any contest sponsors from all liability. 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Prizes are non-transferable and non-exchangeable and must be taken in their entirety. By entering, each contestant agrees to comply with all rules governing the sweepstakes or contest. 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

97.7 KSLX. Coming up on this morning's 10 at 10, right after the Dave and Mahoney Show. LP's got 10 songs from 1983, but it'll be a two for Tuesday. Five artists, including Def Leppard and U2. 1983 on this morning's 10 at 10.

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1: We legitimately had a guy that we used to work with that would microwave fish
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1: Yeah.
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2: I thought they were fish fillets.
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11: And now the weather from Blue Sky Pest Control. Hello, Blue Sky. Goodbye, pests. Sunny. Today's high 103. Clear skies overnight. Low 75. And that's Tuesday's Valley weather.
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3: 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Hello, Blue Sky. Goodbye, pests. Sunny, today's high 103. Clear skies overnight, low 75. And that's Tuesday's Valley weather.
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15: Here's what you missed on the latest episode of the Dave and Mahoney Show.
14: So there is a new headline coming to us from Texas, and it's got a lot of people very, very upset. And, of course, animal rights peoples have a big problem with this. You guys tell me what you think. There are these Barbary sheep. I'm not sure if you're familiar. They're originally from North Africa. They were introduced to West Texas back in the 50s, and they have become an invasive species, and they're saying they're causing significant damage to native ecosystems by overgrazing vegetation. They're competing with the native wildlife like mule deer and bighorn sheep. And the population, I guess, are super horny, just out of control right now. And they're, like, damaging fences, and they're spreading disease, and they're posing a threat to conservation efforts. And so Texas lawmakers are like, look, we have to control their numbers. And that's not an uncommon thing. I mean, they do that all the time with all sorts of
15: animals. How are they going to do it? Are they going to, like, release, like, wolves into the herds or something?
14: No, but they are making it legal to hunt these sheep now.
16: Okay.
14: And you're like, okay, like, again, like, that's a totally normal thing.
15: You're hunting sheep? I feel like they're, like, the easiest animal to shoot.
14: That makes it so much more fun.
16: You just go up to them and go, hey, sheep.
15: Yeah, you don't even need a gun. You could just kick a sheep.
14: Yeah, just literally. Walk up and grab it by its collar.
15: Yeah.
14: So they're doing it Texas style, and that, again, is raising some eyebrows. So they've just decided that they're going to legalize shooting the sheep from helicopters for sport.
16: Hell yeah, with freaking CCR playing from the copter.
15: It's like Call of Duty. You got the helicopter with the chain gun, and you're just mowing down herds of sheep.
16: Joking?
14: Good morning, Vietnam! I mean, Mahoney. Guys trip.
15: Yeah.
14: I mean, all these dudes want to go, like, on golf trips, and, like, that's fine and
16: no,
14: fun.
16: No, who needs
14: and
16: big else. Game hunting, you know?
15: Yeah, I don't want it to kill an endangered species. How about an invasive sheep?
14: Yeah, man. Yeah. Like, easy to kill from a helicopter. I mean, that sounds so much fun. I mean, I've got some friends that are out here, you know, and they are into, like, big game hunting, but you have to, like, do these lotteries for permits, and then it's like this extensive thing where you're like hiking through the mountains.
15: Can we throw hand grenades at these sheep?
14: I mean, we're only one step away from that, man. If you throw a hand grenade, would they even know?
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14: Secret code word for this hour is ANTI, A-N-T-I, ANTI. 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
1: But like with summer coming around, you can't bring the baby outside.
2: Yeah.
1: You know, like
2: yeah, you can't get her tan. It's
3: nah,
2: fine.
3: Man. You are an albino, and my baby
2: hey,
3: is
2: what
3: whiter
2: the hell?
3: Than you.
2: Why am I catching strays?
3: Because you're
2: trying to get
3: that's
2: your baby a tan.
3: That's not an attack. That's just a fact.
1: Quiet down,
2: God,
1: Casper.
2: What the hell? Oh my God, I'm catching strays.
3: You unfriendly goat.
0: Dave and Mahoney.
4: My wife, she is addicted to something that it seems all white 40-year-old women love.
1: What's that?
4: Zillow.
1: Oh boy.
2: Dave, this is foreplay, man. This is her fantasy.
4: Look, it's unhealthy.
2: Well,
4: I'm like, just get a porn addiction like everyone else.
0: Dave and Mahoney.
1: Went with an orange Fanta.
2: Atta boy. An orange Fanta and some roast beef.
1: With
2: horsey
1: right,
2: sauce?
1: No, I actually
2: man's mic off.
1: I like mine dry. I'm a dry guy.
2: You're a dry? No cheese?
1: On my roast beef sandwiches?
2: Yeah.
1: Not this time, no. I'm trying to eat healthier.
4: Trying to eat healthier with my four sandwiches.
0: This is Dave and Mahoney.
4: Hello, friends, and thank you for joining us. Got some good news and some bad news to kick things off today. What would you like first there, Mahoney?
3: Dave, why don't we start off today's show with some bad news?
4: Yeah, this poor bear got trapped. And let me tell you the story of this. Black bear in Florida became a neighborhood sensation after it was seen lounging in a resident's hot tub. And there's a picture of it.
2: Aww.
4: It's full on, like, sitting in there straight up with its arms back, like just chilling in the hot tub.
2: And you can't tell me that animals don't have, like, I don't know, emotions. He was straight chilling, relaxing.
4: Just having a good time.
1: I bet that bear has chlamydia.
4: Yeah.
2: From the jacuzzi?
3: No,
2: nah,
3: man. That bear is straight up swinging. He's chilling in a hot tub like that.
4: Yeah.
3: And we all know.
2: He's stressed and divorced.
3: We know he doesn't wear protection because he's going bareback.
4: Took a 6-hour nap on the backyard furniture. The bear even removed cushions from an outdoor couch to make itself more
2: I'm
4: comfortable.
2: I'm telling you, dude.
3: Swinging-ass bear.
4: So they had to call in animal control because obviously, you know, there's a bear in the backyard. And initially, we're trying to, like, scare the bear off. Wasn't working because the bear's like, no, I live here now. This is my new home.
2: I
4: love this here. The next day, the bear was successfully captured, though. And the reason this is bad news is because I feel like this would work on you, Mahoney.
1: They, like, put, like, a hamburger trail.
4: Close. They had a trap baited with donuts.
1: Oh.
4: And the bear's like, well, I guess I'll come down from the tree.
1: Yeah.
4: Came down. He's like, ah, you got me.
1: At least get the donuts.
4: A couple of them, yeah.
2: Okay. Good for him.
1: He'll be back.
4: They've relocated the bear safely to a state park near the area. So
2: don't make jacuzzis so enticing to be sat in by bears. I think that this guy should be free.
4: The only thing that was missing is if, like, he turned it on, you know, like, get the bubbles going.
2: Oh, he didn't. For whatever reason, you left that part out. I was just seeing the bubbles going.
1: He was sitting on a jet.
2: He was sitting on a jet, man.
4: Uh-huh. Smoking a joint.
2: I would like to omit that from the record that it wasn't going. It was on the whole time.
1: If you are sitting on a jet smoking a joint in a hot tub.
2: And you're a bear.
4: That's foreplay.
1: Dude, that is living. Yeah. That bear knows what's up.
4: Some good news today as well. You talk about the most dramatic swing of luck maybe ever. So there's a guy who's out of Alberta, Canada, and he is a skin cancer survivor.
1: Oof.
4: And so he finally got through all of that. And after
1: battle to beat, man.
4: Yeah, after he beats cancer, he won 4 different lotteries totaling $3 million.
2: Wow.
3: Did he just go buck-ass wild buying all the scratchers?
4: I mean, I would. Like, you just beat cancer, like, YOLO.
3: See, I feel like I would buy it before I knew I beat it, right? Just because I'm like, if I don't make it, at least maybe go out with a bang.
4: So what's wild is that it wasn't scratchers or anything like that where he's paying, like, you know, $25 or $50 a ticket or something like that. He was just buying lottery tickets. So on May 3rd, he got a $1 million win. This followed a $1 million prize in November and a $500,000 prize in August. All in the past 9 months, he's won all 4 of these prizes totaling $3 million.
2: Hmm. What's this guy's name again?
4: His name is David Serkin.
2: Is he married?
4: Audrey.
2: Not me.
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2: We
7: 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There's an accident. Two left lanes are blocked. We're seeing stop and go from Glendale Avenue. About a six-minute delay. Your day already has enough drama. 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
10: And now the weather from Blue Sky Pest Control. Hello, Blue Sky. Goodbye, pests. Sunny, today's high 103. Clear skies overnight, low 75. And that's Tuesday's Valley weather.
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2: It's funny how a lot of fast food restaurants, and restaurants in general, sort of have a personality about mm-hmm. them. Like, if you are going to be a rabble-rouser and go cause some trouble, you know not to go to a Popeyes. Because the staff at a Popeyes will fight you. Mm-hmm. Same thing with, like, a Dunkin'. But as far as places that have happy workers, I always think of Chick-fil-A.
3: They Depending on the location, yeah.
2: But they did a survey of the 10 restaurant chains that have the happiest workers nationwide. And number one on the list, by a long shot, In-N-Out.
4: I believe it. I don't really see people, because I frequent In-N-Out. I love their burgers. Protein style, I know, I know. But I frequent there all the time, and I don't ever see anybody in a bad mood, including the people in the line.
3: I've never had bad. I've had slow, but I've never had bad service at an In-N-Out. Not once in 20-some-odd years of eating there.
4: Mahoney, you say this often. Pay your people a good wage and provide them with the way to success, which a lot of those places, like you said, Dave, Chick-fil-A, whenever you start working there, you pretty much have the ability, once you have boots on the ground, the ability one day, all things working in your favor, to basically own a Chick-fil-A if you
2: Well, and you can't so own choose. A Chick-fil-A without working in a Chick-fil-A. Yes. Like, you have to put your time in if you ever want to, like, actually be a franchisee.
3: They treat their employees right. They pay them right. Their managers are paid well. They have an extensive hiring process. That's why they've been number one for 10 years in a row. And the prices, yes, they've gone up like everybody else, but still not anywhere close to what the major fast food chains across the nation have raised their prices to.
4: Well, so, I think I would be really excited because I would be pocketing the spread, the sauce.
2: Oh, yeah.
4: I would have a gold mine of spread at home. That's all I need to be happy.
2: Number 10 on the list was Chick-fil-A. Kind of surprising 10? That they're at number 10.
3: But it's because there's a difference, though, because all In-N-Outs are owned by the one lady who loves Affliction jeans
2: she
3: and
2: does.
3: Shirts. You know, but they treat their people right. All of them are, you know, corporate-owned, you know, company-owned, you know, whereas Chick-fil-A, they have franchisees.
4: Okay.
3: So it could be depending on who is your boss.
4: Who's in the middle, though?
2: I'm kind of surprised. Longhorn Steakhouse came in at number 9.
4: I used to work at Longhorn.
2: You did.
4: I did. I quit because the guy who was mean to me was on meth.
2: You had a methed up manager?
4: Well, no. Co-worker. One of the servers got angry that I sat him at his table while he was smoking a pipe in the back. That's a real story. Wow. I quit. I pretended my grandma was dead.
3: Number 8 is Portillo's, which
2: Portillo's has got a pretty good rep.
3: Always good service, always nice, friendly people. Seem like they enjoy their job, and I've seen the same people there for a long time.
2: Lazy Dog came in at number 7. Caribou Coffee was number 6. Pete's Coffee and Tea was number 5. Chewy's, which is like a Tex-Mex place, was number 4. Dutch Bros, number 3.
3: That surprises me that it's not number 2, because Dutch Bros, again, I've never rolled up to a Dutch Bros without seeing a line 10 cars
4: deep.
3: Hey,
4: how you doing? Like, they always want to have a conversation.
3: The happiest, or at least the most cult-like, happy teenagers working there.
2: The last time that I went to a Dutch Bros, I pulled up to the drive-thru, and it was in the evening. But I pulled up, and they opened the drive-through window, and it was a different experience than normally at Dutch Bros, where you're right. Somebody pops their head out the window, and they just want to chat with you.
4: Uh-huh.
2: They were listening to, like, death metal.
4: Oh, nice.
2: I was like, all right, like some Pantera and coffee. Let's go.
4: That's a way to start your morning.
2: Number 2, just behind Chick-fil-A, Raising Cane's.
4: Chicken. What combo are you picking? Oh, my gosh. I love this lineup. In-N-Out and Chick-fil-A is on there too, and Raising Cane's. But Mahoney, you've got a bone to pick with Raising Cane's a little bit.
3: Well, that's quality wise. I mean, service wise always seems to be pretty good, but quality wise, the tenders have fallen off. I'm actually really surprised that, like, Texas Roadhouse isn't on here. You see Longhorn, you see Lazy Dog, which are, you know, those are still expanding pretty regularly. But Texas Roadhouse, when you talk about, like, big chain restaurants across the United States, everybody, like, you know, they generally are pretty well received. So interesting that they're not on there.
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1: Anything?
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2: So there is a civil war brewing amongst this show, and it all leads back to McDonald's McCrispy strips.
3: McCrispy squibs.
2: Because Mahoney thinks they're great, and he's wrong.
4: Almost got some yesterday.
2: Almost, but you didn't, did you?
4: Well, because
2: they're not that good.
4: I'm trying to, you know, not be divorced, Dave.
3: You want to live forever. Your wife wants to have you here on this earth for a while.
2: You told us that you had multiple large hot dogs yesterday.
4: Yeah.
2: That was the compromise?
3: That's protein.
4: Yeah.
2: Is it, though?
3: I have a question, though. As a person who hasn't tried a McCrispy strip, what is the difference between a regular schmegular chicken nugget or a chicken strip from other places and then the McStrip from...
4: The breading on the McCrispy isn't nearly as thick. So, like, you think about, like, a Cane's or, like, even a chicken strip from, like, Dairy Queen or Carl's Jr. Hardee's. It's much thicker. The McCrispy is actually a very... It's almost like a panko breading.
3: Oh, it's a light, airy breading.
4: It is. It's a lighter breading. And I will say, man, I'm just kind of shocked, Dave. I don't think you were a chicken strip connoisseur, though. So
3: oh, for sure not. Do you see how skinny he is?
4: Yeah,
3: what the
4: heck? This man ain't out here eating for fun.
3: He ain't eating chicken strips.
2: I know good food when I eat it. That's not good food. This guy called and said, we're still sleeping on the OG and the King.
5: I can't believe I'm hearing all of you still argue over McCrispy strips. You still haven't listened to me when I called before about the Taco Bell chicken nuggets. They put all fast food nuggets to shame. Try it and you'll believe me. You'll never think about a McCrispy strip or a McNugget or a Chick-fil-A nugget. None of these. Raising Cane, nothing compares to the Taco Bell chicken nuggets. I'm telling you.
3: Mahoney, you know how I know Dave doesn't know fast food?
4: Mm-hmm.
3: He just said the Taco Bell was the OG and the king of chicken strips.
2: Okay, I said that I meant that Taco Bell was one of the OGs of fast food. And they've recently introduced the chicken nugget. But my problem with Taco Bell chicken nuggets is, well, I've never had them. when I go to Taco Bell,
4: I want tacos.
2: For tacos, yeah.
4: Mm-hmm. And also, I'm not eating Taco Bell sober anymore. That's like, I've got a hard, fast rule that, like, I enjoy the hell out of Taco Bell, but only when I'm drunk.
2: It's way better drunk.
3: I did the other day. It was jarring. I went inside and sat at a Taco Bell.
2: Why?
3: First of all, have you done that recently?
2: No.
3: They've gutted them and they look like the inside of an AT&T.
2: See, I would imagine that a Taco Bell, like they're doing oil changes in there. You
3: if
2: know,
3: you're not purple and blue, like you're not a real OG Taco Bell. And it is very, very, very scary inside of there.
4: Can we stop the modernization of
3: fast food?
4: Because, like, the clean Apple Store aesthetic, nah, man, I want cluttered. I want, like, weird-ass drawings and mascots. Mm-hmm. I want a play place with balls that haven't been cleaned.
3: Total pee 12 all over.
2: Urine-soaked ball pit. Bring it back.
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7: 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Loop 101 Pima northbound, approaching McDonald Drive. 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
6: And now the weather from Blue Sky Pest Control. Hello, Blue Sky. Goodbye, pests. Sunny, today's high 103. Clear skies overnight, low 75. And that's Tuesday's Valley weather.
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0: What is the biggest screw-up that you've ever made at work? The reason we're talking about it is because there was an American Airlines pilot that accidentally flew the wrong 787 all the way to Italy.
3: How does that happen, Dave?
0: So I'm not exactly sure how the screw-up happened.
3: Did you grab the wrong keys? Because the 787 is a pretty damn big plane, man.
0: So I guess the plane was too big, and that's exactly what the problem was, because they were flying to Naples, and so the plane was too big to actually land at that airport, so they had to divert it. It was this huge mess.
3: Oh, what a nightmare.
0: They had to fly the next day. It was a disaster. But what is the biggest screw-up that you've ever made at work? Michael on the line.
4: I went outside to smoke a cigarette at my kitchen job, and I thought the cigarette was out all the way, and I threw it in the dumpster, and it was one of those big dumpsters. They were doing a bar renovation next door.
0: Oh, God.
4: And about 30 minutes later, we heard a big explosion, and the sushi chef ran out, the executive chef and the general manager ran out, and they were like, what in the world? Whoever, you know, they obviously assumed it was one of us because the other restaurant was empty. Now, whoever did this is going to get fired, blah, blah, blah. And I was just, you know, I was like, oh, I can't lose this job. And I just held it to myself. I didn't tell nobody. You know, it was, the flames were two-story high. You know, the fire department came. And then about 6 months later, I was at a party, and my buddy was actually the superintendent of that build. And he watched the footage with the security, and security was saying they were going to charge, with Phoenix PD, were going to charge me with arson. But since he was in charge of that build, he decided to not go through with the charges. And that was just, I tell my kids about that, you know, I started the dumpster fire. It was one of the biggest mess ups I've ever done.
0: I mean, a literal dumpster fire is pretty epic for a screw up at work.
3: And that is, that your buddy who was the, you know, who kept your name out of the other people's mouths, man, he's a real one.
4: Oh, yeah. I told him that for sure. He wasn't happy with me, but I was happy with him.
0: Eric on Facebook, at Dave Mahoney, said, I broke 60,000 sets of pins in a metal press at work that I was setting up. The owner came storming over and said, do you know how much those cost? I said, no, but I bet you're going to tell me. He said $60,000 and then stormed off. So that's a pretty big screw up. What's your biggest screw up at work? Greg is on the line. What's up, Greg?
5: So one time I was making a commercial, and the people came from England, producers and all that, and we were going to demonstrate what they call a rotor hammer.
0: Okay.
5: And all I have to do is get this rotor hammer and drill on the concrete. They had a little small X where I was supposed to drill and everything. Everything was supposed to be checked out. No problems. When they said action, all I had to do is walk out there and start drilling. So I walked out there, I started drilling. Next thing you know, I hit a water line and we've had a big old mess.
0: Oh, no! Oh, I could just imagine the scene. There's all these camera guys with their expensive gear. They got producers that have flown overseas for it, and water is just spraying everywhere. Classic.
3: Yep. And that's how the Bellagio fountains were made.
0: That's right.
5: Would that have been my fault?
0: No, man. That's definitely not your
3: You're
0: fault.
3: In the clear,
0: yeah,
3: man.
0: You're all good. Thanks for the call, man.
5: Okay.
0: Your biggest screw-up at work ever. Carol is on the phone with us today. What's up, Carol?
6: I was working a subcontractor at a Motorola plant. Inside the building, I've located two pipes with two penetrations, a core drill, okay? I went outside, and the pipes were almost right next to each other. I went outside to locate them on the wall outside for the drill, and I had one in one location, and common sense didn't even set in that they were really close together. And so they were 7 inches into a 12-inch core, and my boss came out and put the cut sign to his throat, like, cut, cut, stop, because they were going to, it would have dropped right into a subfab.
0: So did you continue as a subcontractor on that job after that, or was that the end of it?
6: No, I still kept my job, but I was just by fortunate, nobody got hurt and no damage was done. They got charged twice for setup because of my stupidity. But I learned the hard way from that. Common sense has to set in first.
0: Carol, appreciate the call today.
6: Okay, thank you. Bye-bye.
0: This one from Matt on Facebook, at Dave Mahoney, said, in the Army, we had a yearly area beautification. Once a year, we do this. And a bunch of us busted out the flamethrowers to kill the weeds. We accidentally lit a fence on fire.
3: Oh, no.
0: And after that, we were no longer allowed to use the flamethrowers.
3: Man, that would be so much fun, though.
0: I know.
3: I mean, it does sound genius until it goes a little too far.

0: So many code words, so little time to win concerts and cash. You get four more on the afternoon shift with me. It's Karen D'Alessandro, ready to roll at three with Rocktails. Our mystery artist is a legendary guitarist who just became a great grandfather. 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Tonight's Get the Let Out includes one of their ultimate love songs at 6:30. And I'll see you for all of that here on the Valley's classic rock station, 100.7 KSLX.
1: 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An accident's blocking the right auxiliary lane. 2026 marks 100 years of Bear Down. A U of A legacy shaped by determination, curiosity, and excellence. 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
2: All right, Ray, these are some of the biggest rock songs ever released. You're trying to figure out what they are with 30 seconds on the clock for each one of them. You got some lifelines if necessary. Are you ready for tune number one?
3: Bring it.
2: Dead Derek recorded this one. It's got 4,300 views. Here we go.

0: and we'll stop it right there. It's pretty good.
1: It's got very much Oingo Boingo vibes. Yeah. I'm feeling that.
0: All right, Ray, do you know it?
2: Yeah, that's Def Leppard, Pour Some Sugar on
0: it
2: Me.
0: It sure is. You're on the board with a full point. Lifeline still intact. The next one is from Joe Winfrey. It's got 1,000 views. Here you go.
3: Won't you come and save me? See me. Yeah.

0: in my eye.
1: Perfect. No notes.
2: No notes at all.
1: Absolutely wonderful. Nice job, Joe. All right, Ray, over to you.
3: He nearly threw me off there. I know it was Alice in Chains, and I was scrambling. Man in the box.
1: There you go. I'm surprised he didn't get picked up as the new lead singer after Layne Staley passed away.
2: Yeah. R.I.P.
1: So close, man.
4: There's still time.
1: If only YouTube was around whenever that happened.
3: Would have been all over that guy.
1: All right, you can win it right here. Take away your lifelines, though. You don't need them. You have 2 full points. All you need is one more. We have 2 more if necessary. And the next one here has only got 134 views. It's from Lord Ruiza. And anytime that somebody calls themselves Lord, they're normally bad. But let's see. Here we go.
5: New

0: what I know.
1: Well, color me corrected. My apologies,
2: Have
1: Lord.
2: Have mercy, Lisa. Brother.
1: All right, Ray, for the win.
3: I want to say the song is called The Unforgiven.
1: Mm-hmm.
3: Is that Metallica?
1: There you go.
4: Man. You got there.
3: That was awesome.
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1: Yo Dummy. I know that you tune into this radio show for sound medical advice.
2: We are not doctors.
1: But apparently some people that call the voicemail have strong opinions about things. And this one lends this fellow to believe that, Mahoney, you may outlive all of us.
2: Maybe.
3: Look, I think it's great that Dave has gotten in shape and all and lost weight and is feeling good about himself. But for Mahoney and Chris, well, I don't know about Chris. I've never seen him, but just want to point out that if you have 5 inches of fat around your tummy, you can prevent a bullet from reaching any vital organs. So, Mahoney, you're not fat. You're armored. And, Dave, you're probably going to die.
4: Hold on. I think the funniest part of this is that without even seeing Chris, this man assumes
1: that he's fat.
4: Big.
1: Chris is probably the fittest one on the show.
2: I am not. Not now.
1: You've been in great shape as long as I've known you, which is like 15 years now.
2: I'm the leader. Like, I have a 5-pack.
4: Listen to that fat voice. You know what I mean? That's a fat voice if I've ever heard
1: Whatever
4: one.
1: You say, chunker.
4: Chubby. Oh, my God. That is so funny.
1: I like that the logic here is that, yeah. Sure, the visceral fat and all those doctors, those pesky doctors, will tell you it's bad for you.
2: Heart disease being the number one killer. In America. Yeah.
1: But have you considered that it's like Kevlar?
4: Oh, my God.
1: All you need is 5 inches of fat, and it could stop a bullet from reaching vital organs.
2: Yeah, I know a lot of people out there worried about, like, the economy and, like, Social Security and all these sorts of things. Not a single worry in my mind about any of that, because I ain't reaching it.
1: Yeah, you're like Social Security. I don't care.
2: Yep.
1: Take it all.
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6: 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State Route 51 southbound near Northern. There's an accident. The HOV and two left lanes are blocked. We're seeing stop and go from Shea Boulevard. 7th Avenue northbound between Roma and Campbell is closed because of a water main break. 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
30: And now the weather from Blue Sky Pest Control. Hello, Blue Sky. Goodbye, pests. Sunny, today's high 103. Clear skies overnight, low 75. And that's Tuesday's Valley weather.
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0: All right, thumbs up. Ready, guys? Let's do this.
1: It's the Redneck Report. Yeah! On Dave and Mahoney.
2: This guy actually went to some pretty good lengths to try to avoid detection. So he was breaking into this house. He's 49 years old. His name is Jose Garcia.
3: I feel like that's a little old to be like breaking in places.
2: It does feel a little old. So he's breaking into this house, but he had disabled the outside cameras. So smart. That way he was able to get in. And I guess the sensors to actually get inside.
4: Age maybe comes experience.
2: Right, okay. Yeah. One thing he did not account for, though, is that the guy who owned the house, who actually was just going out to pick out his son, he had cameras inside as well. And all of a sudden, he gets a notification that there is motion inside of his house.
5: Motion.
2: Don't like that.
5: So, he has cameras inside of his house. Gives me freaks. I don't really like that particularly.
3: Part I got cameras in my house.
5: That's okay.
3: Got cameras outside my house.
2: I prefer them outside as opposed to inside, but that's just me.
3: I got cameras all over the place.
2: Don't.
3: I just like to see myself from other angles.
2: Gross.
3: So motion has been detected inside the house.
2: In the kitchen specifically. And he pulls up his little Ring app or whatever it is, and he sees this guy going through his refrigerator.
5: Hey, what are you doing there?
2: Get out of there, man. Those are my snacks.
5: I like my snacks.
3: I think if he had like leftover pasta that he was saving.
5: Oh,
3: it's going to be so good tomorrow.
2: That guy's just slurping them up.
3: So did this guy disable the cameras and break into the house specifically just to steal snacks?
2: We don't know. We just know that that was his downfall.
3: Was he caught?
2: He was caught.
3: Maybe
2: sure enough.
3: Get some bologna sandwiches in jail, so there's that.
2: So I don't know if you guys have been tracking the story of Ed the escaped zebra in Tennessee.
5: I have.
3: Dave, this is the only thing I have been paying attention to over the last week.
2: Well, it's been over a week, so he escaped and has finally just been captured, and people have been having a real good time with it, like photoshopping Ed the escaped zebra panhandling and eating at Waffle House and all this other stuff.
5: Because he deserves his freedom.
2: They've had to like shut down interstates because they'll just spot Ed the random pet zebra in central Tennessee that's running around like crazy. And they finally caught him, and it was so embarrassing because they were airlifting him via helicopter. And Ed just all scooped up in this little satchel.
5: Diaper,
2: with
5: basically.
2: With his head sticking out of it. Just looks so
5: good. Straight stuck out.
2: Just looking so defeated.
5: Not a knee bent in sight. Just straight out like just a toddler sitting on a big-ass couch. So funny. So
3: straight
5: embarrassing, Ed.
3: If you are on the run for a week as a zebra and they can't catch you, I feel like you've earned your freedom, man. Like,
5: Yeah. Poor Ed. I feel bad for him.
2: So not a great way to try to avoid missing your flight. This 23-year-old man was going to miss his flight from Detroit to L.A., and he realized, oh, no, I'm running late. I'm not going to make this flight. Oh, I know. I'll call in a bomb threat to the airport.
3: They're going to charge extra for that, Dave.
2: The bomb threats
3: are
2: extra.
3: Like, yeah, that's there's going to be a surcharge.
2: Yeah, you checked the bomb in. Sorry, it's an extra $25. I guess the FBI was not too pleased because they had to deboard the entire plane.
5: That's so annoying. So, I mean, did everybody get like a coupon for a free beverage on the plane?
2: Probably not.
5: No?
3: They didn't even provide water.
5: Everybody's so hot and thirsty.
2: So one 21-year-old man learned the hard way when he went to a strip club in Clearwater, Florida, that there is no sex in the champagne room.
3: Gotta remember Chris Rock's famous song.
2: So he, I guess, went into the VIP room, and he gave $300 in the private room to a staff member, one of the dancing girls.
3: Okay.
2: And he's like, can I have my sex now? And they're like, that's not how this works. We're just going to rip you off with the idea that you would get that.
5: So that's how that works. So because I've only been to a strip club like literally three times. Same, and this was before you were able to use QR codes in order to tip.
2: Wait, do they have QR codes at strip clubs
5: now? They do.
2: Oh, really?
5: But this was right when QR codes got introduced is whenever I went there and I went cashless. So I asked if I could like Zelle her tip. I felt so bad. But so all of that to say, as I am innocent and I'm not quite sure the way the verbiage goes. So what do they say? Like, hey, let's go to Funky Town and go over to VIP. And then give me your money.
3: Things will get sexier in VIP.
5: Oh.
3: There's an implication.
5: I'll show you my pee in the VIP.
2: You can touch me.
3: But again, this is something that we've known.
5: Really?
3: You know, I appreciate Chris Rock informing us, like, what was it, in 1999?
2: Something like that.
3: That there was, in fact, no sex in the champagne room. But this guy's 21, wasn't around then.
2: And the problem is
5: that I never knew this.
2: He was so upset that he was not getting what he thought he was getting. He called 911.
5: I mean, valid. I think that I would also be misled. If somebody was like, hey, let's go to the VIP, the champagne room. I'm going to sit on your lap. I mean, like, what? That would be a cause for an alarm. 911, please.
3: So did the cops respond?
2: Yeah, the cops showed up.
5: And they were also
2: like...
5: strippers.
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1: There is a man out of Kentucky who is 40 years old. He looks like he is 60. That is making such headlines that he's not even in the Redneck Report. I wanted to talk about him on his own.
2: What did this guy do, Dave?
1: So this man, I guess, was upset at a business, a bar of sorts, bar restaurant. He'd been told not to come back because of his unruly behavior.
2: Mm-hmm. Sometimes you can get 86, man. You just can't come back.
1: And he decided that he was going to respond by showing back up at the business and releasing a raccoon into it.
3: I'm having deja vu. That really just freaked me out. Or there have been multiple men in Kentucky releasing raccoons.
1: I don't think that we've talked about this story before.
3: Whoa,
1: so
3: crazy.
1: The raccoon ran into the business and bit somebody. So
2: they do carry rabies. Uh-huh. Yeah, they have known to be carriers.
1: And so the business instantly knew who it was. And
3: they did?
1: Yeah, and they called the cops, and they're like, we think it's this guy. Sure enough, the cops find him driving down the road, rather intoxicated. He refused to get out of the car, and they had to tase him and everything else. He gets arrested.
2: Did they tase the raccoon?
1: They did not tase the raccoon that we know of.
3: Did the raccoon have a name? I feel like I have a lot of questions about details that were not given.
1: We've got more details, and not just about that incident, because it's not his first time running in with the law.
2: I wonder where he found this raccoon.
3: That's what I'm saying. Is it a pet? Raccoons don't really get rabies like that, you know?
1: Let me give you this other part of the story, and then I think it may help us to decipher whether or not he is capable of owning a raccoon.
3: Okay.
1: Because I think it's entirely possible. In December of just last year, not that long ago, the police responded to another local bar because of an unruly individual, the same guy. He was asked to leave. Officers found him outside of the business under the influence of alcohol. And he decided that he was going to leave because he did not want to go to jail. And he got on his escape donkey to do so. He had ridden his donkey to the bar. And the cops told him, please get off the donkey. And he tried to gallop his donkey to a different nearby bar.
2: I don't like it when cops give people DUIs for riding horses.
3: Yes, they have their own brains.
2: Yeah, man. Unless that horse is also drunk, that should not be a DUI.
3: No.
1: It was a drunk donkey.
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5: 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State Route 51 southbound near Northern, there's an accident blocking the HOV lane. 10 westbound near University, an accident has a right lane blocked. 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
4: We're going to have to go with McDonald's here.
3: McDonald's, okay, that's the OG. 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
2: All 23,107, but that's not what's next on my to-do list, Dave. I plan on visiting Colonial Heights, Virginia, and checking out the world's largest Arby's, which is over 7,000 square feet.
5: In Virginia.
3: Is an unnecessary amount of roast beef square footage.
5: Yes.
3: 7,000 square feet.
2: They got roast chicken.
3: Oh, yeah?
2: They got their own baked muffins, zucchini muffins, Audrey.
3: Okay.
5: I like a zucchini muffin, but I don't know.
2: And space, you know, because when you just want to spread out, you know, you don't feel. One of the things about Arby's I'm not a big fan of is when they're too crowded.
5: You don't want people staring at your meats.
2: No, I don't.
3: Okay, let's get back to it here. So you're trying to figure out which fast food restaurant these freakouts happen in. Mahoney and Audrey do not know the correct answer. They're playing along with you today. Here we go with number one. This customer throwing a fit because he believes that his rice is undercooked.
6: There was a mistake with rice, and now the food's cold. She's going to have to remake it twice. She's overwhelmed. She's probably on. I even started to film. I don't know what's happening, but I explained myself very clearly to her, and she got, like, offended. It was a mistake with hard rice, like someone undercooked the rice. Look at her flustered right there. There's no frustration. I'm not frustrated at all. I'm very happy.
7: I'm asking you a receipt.
6: Okay, but you asked 5 minutes after because you got mad.
3: And here are your options. Eddie, is it A, a Taco Bell, B, a Panda Express, or C, a Chipotle?
5: Whoa, my option wasn't even on the list. I was thinking of Food Court Popeyes. Ooh. Whoa, I'm frazzled.
3: Ooh. Taco Bell, Panda Express,
5: gotta
3: or
5: be a
3: Chipotle.
5: Panda.
2: Ah, man. I mean, Panda is the first one, but I don't think Panda messes up their rice very often.
5: That sounded busy.
2: I think that is a Chipotle. I feel like the way that was echoing in there sounds like a mall food court, but I don't believe that it is because that was like an ancient video. I believe that is a Chipotle if I'm making my most educated guess.
5: I'm following my sensei.
3: Okay, they're both saying Chipotle, but Eddie, it is up to you to make the decision. What do you think?
4: I'm going to say Chipotle also.
3: I probably would have guessed the same thing. It's not. It's a Panda. It's
5: Whoa!
3: Panda Express.
5: Oh, yeah. My gosh.
2: Is that a mall Panda Express?
5: I am...
2: Yes.
5: In shock.
2: Is that is that an old video?
5: Because
2: what year
5: was
2: that video
5: said a
2: shot?
5: Food court. I said a food
3: Coming
5: court.
3: At you.
5: My mall rat spidey senses.
2: That was my initial one, Dude. But like
8: it was a trainee making the rice. Let's put it that way.
2: But was that an old video?
8: No.
2: I don't know. They're not timestamped.
5: That sounded like it was from 2009.
2: It was like filmed in 480i.
3: All right.
5: There were Von Dutch hats about.
3: You did not get that one right, but you are still alive. Here we go on to the next one. This time, a manager takes his job maybe a little too seriously, gets mad at an influencer who's pretending to be an employee and walked into the back of the kitchen. I don't know if that's taking your job too seriously. Like some influencer walks into the kitchen, I'll beat you up too.
9: And you don't record.
10: Yeah, I'm really sorry, man.
9: It's a violation of the law.
10: I'm sorry.
9: So many levels.
10: I'm sorry, bro.
9: And don't you?
10: I would never do it again. I would never come back to your restaurant. Squash the beef, though. I don't want to have any problems with nobody.
9: Oh, you created the problem.
10: No. I'm squashing it.
9: You went into my kitchen, which is a violation of my security protocol. It's not okay, and I'm not going to back down. And no, I'm not going to squash the beef or whatever you want to say it is.
10: Never back down, never what?
9: The point is this. It is a security violation.
5: That was kind of funny.
3: I'm team manager on this one, man. Yeah. Like, that kid's annoying. I don't want to squash the beef. How about you just don't walk into the kitchen, you moron?
5: Yeah.
2: I would say I want that kid to get a head injury, but he already sounds like he has one.
3: Oh, is that guys. A, a White Castle, B, a Popeyes, or C, a McDonald's?
2: McDonald's.
5: That's a McDonald's. But I will say this. He probably just doesn't know how influencers get back into the kitchen to make all those sweet influencer foodie videos. He just thought that they just went back there, clearly.
2: No, that is definitely not a Popeyes or a White Castle because they would have just beat his ass. And that manager... A little too articulate. He's been to Mick College or Mick University.
4: Yeah,
2: is what it's called. It's called Mick University.
4: On the White Castle issues.
3: Yeah,
4: McDonald's it is.
3: McDonald's it is. Well done. Okay,
2: it's Mick University for real.
5: Wait, they actually have a
2: Mick University? Yeah, dude, we've seen people who are attending Mick University.
3: We have?
2: Yeah, they were at a conference next to one of our conferences
3: at.
2: Huh. Yeah.
3: Okay. All right, so this is it. Comes down to the third and final one. You either win or lose right here, Eddie. A customer is not pleased with the amount of whipped cream and ice in her drink, so she throws a fit and throws the whipped cream in the worker's face.
5: Duncan.
11: There you go, sweetie. Have a good day. Yeah, I want the less ice, but that's a lot of whipped cream. I didn't want a lot of whipped cream. I want the less ice, but that's
12: You literally asked us to put 5 pieces of ice cubes, which we did.
11: That coffee is like a sip.
12: Would you like a refund?
11: No, I would not like a refund. This is not what I asked for. This is a lot of whipped cream. A lot of whipped cream.
12: Oh.
11: I didn't ask for that. I want my refund.
12: Hold on. I'm coming.
11: Excuse me, manager. I'm taking all this.
5: I would like to point out that the passive aggressive tone switch in the lady who's working at has to be a Dunkin' Donuts.
2: It's not Dunkin'.
5: What?
2: No. Did you not hear the music in the background? I know it may be hard for our friend here on the phone, but my McDetective ears were open. That's Starbucks, man. There was like Sarah McLachlan or something playing in the background.
5: What are our options, Dave?
3: Dunkin', Dutch Bros, or Starbucks?
2: I'm going Starbucks. I just based upon her initial courteousness, and then she was taking the hoops out and ready to fight that bitch.
5: Yeah, you know what? Starbucks employees are ready to fight at the moment. A lot of they're making them dress different.
2: They got to take their nose rings out.
5: They do. Yeah. I'm still sticking with Duncan.
3: Audrey might be on one here.
5: My spidey senses.
3: All right, Eddie. Decision is yours. What are you going with?
13: Let's go with the Duncan. It sounded too empty for Starbucks.
3: You did it. How did you do it?
2: A Dunkin' playing like chick music?
5: Yeah, man. Where do you think girls go for their coffees?
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20: And now the weather from Blue Sky Pest Control. Hello, Blue Sky. Goodbye, pests. Sunny, today's high 103. Clear skies overnight, low 75. And that's Tuesday's Valley weather.
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1: So there is a story in the news this week about a guy who was a corrections officer who got fired for stealing from work. And you're like, really?
2: Was it drugs?
1: No, if it was drugs, you'd understand.
2: Money?
1: It. Toilet paper.
2: Damn.
1: He was like a sergeant, too. That's a pretty good gig. And he got busted for stealing toilet paper.
3: I've taken toilet paper from work
2: is
3: before.
2: Is it like Charmin 2-ply?
1: Did not specify, but if it's in a jail, probably not.
2: I feel like you should, any job that you're interviewing at, you should definitely take a poop while you're there and see what kind of toilet paper they got.
1: Because
2: if it's that real super thin, like, single ply.
1: They don't care about their employees.
3: Finger goes through.
2: Yep, they don't, like, you get a family member sick, they don't care. But they got 2-ply, that's an employer that cares.
1: They'll look out for you, yeah.
2: That's right.
1: So the question today is, have you ever stolen anything from work, or have you seen a coworker steal something from work? On Facebook, at Dave Mahoney, Rod has two examples. Said, working as a busboy at 15, a customer accidentally left behind a small vial of powdery substance in their booth. I took it and lied to the customer when they came back looking for their cocaine. Didn't get fired for that. At 15 years old, you're scooping up cocaine as a busboy?
2: Hell,
1: that seems problematic.
2: Yeah. What does it? You act like you wouldn't have done that?
1: Same guy, Rod, said, also, when I was 15, I did steal some tip money. The waitresses weren't sharing money with the busboys, so I thought, well, I'm going to cut out the middleman, and boom, I got fired for that.
3: Yeah. Yuck.
2: But also, Shame on the servers for not tipping out their bussers.
3: Well, if they get paid more than $2 an hour, sorry.
2: You gotta apply to be
3: a server.
2: You got to tip out your bussers, man.
3: Apply to be a server. That's silly goose. You make more.
1: So when it comes to stealing from work, I've got a couple of examples, and I would just like to let our current employer know that these days are behind me.
3: You're a changed man.
1: There was a time in life where I did not appreciate the hard work that the people that run the company put in.
3: Oh, shut your mouth.
1: Okay, so I had a friend named Rick, and he was a manager at a Taco Bell. And it was a regular Taco Bell, but this was a special event. It was being set up at the Brainerd International Raceway because they had some kind of races out there, whether it was a smash-up derby or whatever. It didn't matter. They wanted a Taco Bell out there at one of the little booths. And so Rick's like, hey, do you want to come work with me at the Taco Bell for the day?
3: Nice.
1: And we're out there. We have the whole setup inside of this little wooden shack, and we're slinging tacos and burritos and the whole bit.
3: Nice.
1: And we stole like 80% of the money that we made that day.
3: Like, what?
1: Because he was the manager that was in charge of checking back in, like, how much money was brought in.
3: And cash was king, I'm sure.
1: It was all cash.
3: Yeah.
1: It's a bunch of dudes out of the raceway, and we were just ripping that place off.
3: Sorry, guys, you only had $3 in profits today. Nobody was really wanting the bell.
1: So I worked at Taco Bell for one day in my entire life, and I made a mint.
3: Do you feel guilty in this day?
1: Did not care at all. I mean, it had Rick's blessing, right? And that's how the other one became a bit of a problem. This is actually at the very first radio station that I have worked at.
3: Oh, you have two stories.
1: Two stories back to back. There was some PlayStation 2s that had come in to be given out as prizes.
2: I mean, hot items at the time. Like brand new PlayStation 2 at
1: worth
2: the time.
1: Several hundred dollars.
2: Hard to get.
1: And in hindsight, I probably shouldn't have taken the promotion director's word on this, because the promotions director told me, hey, if this person doesn't come pick up this PlayStation 2 by this day, you're welcome to take it. And I was like, cool. It's like 20 years old at the time. Was working at the station part-time.
2: Making like $2 an hour.
3: Making no money whatsoever. PlayStation 2 is something that you cannot buy for yourself.
1: And so the day came and went, and believe me, I was tracking that day hard.
3: I'm sure you were.
1: And the day came and went. Person didn't come pick it up, so I just that little PlayStation 2, and off I went.
3: Nice.
1: That's not the end of the saga. I had a house party at my place. It was a bachelor pad at the time. And somebody stole my PlayStation from me that I had stolen.
3: You got double stole.
1: I got double stole. So mad. Still mad to this day.
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1: So the Southern Baptist Convention is meeting this week in Dallas. And normally, that's not something that we would talk about because you guys have your convention, do whatever you want, I don't care. Until we realize what's on the agenda.
2: Are we talking good cooking or something?
1: No,
2: like, we got some biscuits, some gravy, some B's and G's.
1: No, they're talking about banning things. And the list of things they want to ban: porn, sports betting, and same-sex marriage.
3: Oh, okay. My God, it's the Holy Trinity of Dave's life. So
1: Well, not the last part.
3: You ain't gay, but...
1: But you never know. I may hit 50 and be like, ah, blah, blah, blah,
3: blah. I love wieners. Maybe edit that part out.
2: Nope, we're not. Nope, that's all staying in.
3: My bad. Okay, yeah. Wild. Like, yes. This is going... Yeah. We're going back in time.
2: I can't think of a way that, like... I mean, who are you trying to attract with these sorts of things? Like, I mean, like, I get that, like, you don't like it, but you want everybody else not to like it. These are things that have been going.
1: If you don't like it, just don't do it. Like, for example, you mentioned gay marriage. I'm not going to get gay married because that's just not for me.
3: But you are going to watch porn and sports bet.
1: Yeah, man. That's like
2: at the same time. That's America, right?
1: That's like 80% of my entertainment right there, you guys. You're
2: trying to ruin our lives.
3: This
2: reminds me of, like, back in the 90s when you had, like, Tipper Gore, out here trying to ban music. You know, we got that which still exists 35 years later, the
1: parental advisory
2: sticker, which all that told me was, hey, this is cool stuff, you should listen, did not work for one bit and has made me hate her for 35 years.
3: So how do you even ban something? Like, I get, like, whenever you're having the 18-year-old restrictions or whatever on something like Pornhub, but OnlyFans is an app. Do they just, like, limit the restrictions
2: on
3: whether or not
2: any of it? They want, like, I'm an adult. Let me do adult things.
1: They're going
2: it
1: back
2: doesn't
1: to
2: matter.
1: Like, we got to get rid of the nudie magazines. They're ruining the culture of America.
3: Oh my God.
2: We don't even sell, like, you could even make an argument back then in, like, the 80s when they were trying to ban magazines because you could just, like, you
1: take
2: know,
1: them
2: they
1: off
2: were
1: the shelves
2: in public view. But now everything is run through a phone or a computer. And guess what?
1: The genie is out of the box.
2: The parents are the ones who have the responsibility of regulating what goes on your kids' devices.
1: No question about it. And the same thing, like, sports betting, I get that, like, that's clearly not legal everywhere, right? And so it's a lot easier to,
2: but
1: like,
2: it will
1: keep
2: be
1: the
2: soon
1: place.
2: At some point.
3: But yeah, it's and so also, weird like, that it's not.
1: And the people that I know, and I'm not outing anyone by name, but the people that I know that are, like, avid sports betting fans that live in a state where it's banned, there's workarounds.
2: Easy workarounds.
1: VPN. You know, like, you just, I'm betting from Nevada or Arizona or whatever.
3: It's ridiculous. Isn't the biggest argument just to tax it or something like that? Isn't that what people say?
1: I mean, there's like real
3: gambling. Tax porn.
1: Yeah. The tax on sports betting is insane. Like, the companies that operate in states, like, they're already paying a tremendous amount of money. Mm-hmm. So,
2: and it's happening whether you like it or not. That like you said, that toothpaste is out of the tube.
1: Wait, are we talking about off again?
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0: 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And no in-laws.
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3: I think this next message is quite mean because it is calling us out, and frankly, I don't appreciate it.
4: 1 in 3 Americans struggle to do 5 push-ups, according to what they said on the news. So how many push-ups could you do? Let's see it right now, Mahoney.
5: Message deleted. I can do 5 easy. I'm not going to do it, but I can do 10 push-ups. No problem. Ten is no problem.
3: 10, like, proper push-ups.
5: Yeah, 10 proper push-ups.
3: No problem.
5: No problem.
3: I don't believe you.
5: I can do 5 on my knuckles, but I'm not going to because I don't have anything to prove.
3: Well, I mean, sounds like you kind of do, but Chris, what do you think, Mahoney?
5: I can do 5 push-ups with my junk.
6: Mahoney, I love you, brother, but I don't think you do 5 proper push-ups.
5: It doesn't matter what anybody thinks because I'm still not going to do it. I've done.
6: See, that's
3: because you're scared. Yeah, because you're scared. It's fine.
6: I can take down a gorilla, but I'm not going to do it.
3: Yeah.
5: No, he can't.
3: Sure he can.
5: Why not?
3: Yeah, he doesn't have to prove that.
5: Prove it.
3: Yeah, he doesn't want to kill a gorilla with his bare hands.
5: Absolutely not. I kill a gorilla with my bare ass hands.
7: Well, because the last time that you said that you could do something, a.k.a., it was the Coke?
6: It was just...
5: Wait, the Coca-Cola.
3: Coca-Cola, yeah.
7: he could do cocaine.
3: He did the other Coke.
7: Yeah.
3: No, he said he could identify all of the different Coca-Colas.
5: But we did it on the air, and we have a time frame that we have to do our show within, and you sprung that on me, and it was not the way it should have been done. We should have done that off the air. Because you put me into a position where things were rushed.
7: We purposely and we had set to make, you up.
5: You are like a... what are those condos, those tiny... timeshare salesman.
7: Yes.
5: That's what you are. High pressure situations.
7: Yes. We wanted to see if you could perform under pressure. Clearly, it wasn't clutch.
3: Speaking of athletic feats, you also bet me $1,000 that if I gave you a full calendar year, you'd be able to dunk a basketball.
5: That's not how that was worded, sir. There was some trickery in the way that contract was written up.
7: The Apple terms conditioned you.
3: And he did not dunk a basketball. In fact, I don't think that you could even touch a rim at this point, much less dunk.
5: Well, I'm no longer jump, Dave. I made a vow, like I think we're talking like 6-7 years now, that I am no longer running or no longer jumping.
6: But there was no vow about push-ups, though.
5: Unless my life is in danger. I've done push-ups. I did push-ups when I did a workout with my wife like 2 weeks ago.
3: She told us that you modified them from doing them on your knees to just laying down.
5: She don't know. She doesn't know my life.
3: Yes, she does. She was there with you, you liar.
5: She was looking. She was in front of me. I was looking at her ass.
7: It was literally a lazy bones Mahomes, man.
5: Here's the thing. I do some push-ups here in the studio. I'm going to intentionally injure myself and go out on workman's comp.
3: Okay.
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0: fancy meeting you here. Good morning, everybody. LP here. It is time to do it for a 2 for Tuesday. Coming up at the top of the hour, I'll have the 10 at 10 for you. A 2 for Tuesday edition, 10 songs from 1983 is gonna rock. Code words at the top of every hour, too. 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It all starts at the top of the hour right after Dave Mahoney right here on 100.7 KSLX.
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0: Good morning, everybody. LP here. It is time for the 10 o'clock code word. It is time for the 10 of 10. All right, first things first. 10 o'clock code word, concerts and cash. You ready? It's jump. Yeah, might as well. Jump. J-U-M-P. 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
0: All right, Francis. It's time for the 10 of 10. It's more than 10 songs from 1983. Oh, my God. 1983. Imagine their surprise when I walked into my local watering hole that I was a regular at and said, hey, it's my 21st birthday. Oops.
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And you heard what the man said. Every girl's crazy. I didn't hear anything after that. It's the Valley's Classic Rock Station, 100.7 KSLX, the 10 at 10. This morning, 10 songs from 1983. Man, it was a great year. I'm telling you. Yeah. Did you catch 10 o'clock code word? Concerts and cash. It's Jump. Yeah, Jump. J-U-M-P.

0: So many code words, so little time to win concerts and cash. You get four more on the afternoon shift with me. It's Karen D'Alessandro, ready to roll at three with Rocktails. Our mystery artist is a legendary guitarist who just became a great grandfather. 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Tonight's Get the Let Out includes one of their ultimate love songs at 6:30. 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

0: go. Pat Benatar wrapping up the 10 at 10. 10 songs from 1983, and I know maybe a few of you, at least, are scratching your heads going, where'd that come from? What is going on here? Wait, what? In 1983, Pat released a live album, Live from Earth, that also featured a studio track, which was Love is a Battlefield. Oh, it's all coming back now. I think that's probably the tour I saw her on. Man, she could sing. Oh, my gosh. Right? Of course, now that's just, you know, another T-shirt that doesn't fit anymore. Got LP here. We got the lunch thing coming up at noon. I got another bonus track. Excuse me. You have bonus tracks for me. Keep in mind, it's a two for Tuesday. Okay? All right. What I meant to say was, I've got another code word coming up for you. Hang out.
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18: 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Hello, Blue Sky. Goodbye, pests. Sunny, today's high 103. Clear skies overnight, low 75. And that's Tuesday's Valley weather.
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0: Concerts and cash. Your last week to qualify, you know. 10 concerts, $500. Nice. The 11 o'clock code word, you ready? You're going to want to stick this into your app right away. The word is lamp. Lamp. Lamp? You know, the shade that you wore in your... Oh, yeah. You ever done that, by the way? Lamp. L-A-M-P. Rub me.

I think Bill and Ted taught us that the Reaper was actually a pretty cool guy. Right? Do the Reaper rap! It's a 2 for Tuesday on the Valley's Classic Rock Station, 100.7 KSLX. We got the Classic Rock long set going. It's a 2 for Tuesday. Okay, hang on. Keep that in mind. I have some Metallica coming up in just a second. First, though, I thought I'd tell you about the 11 o'clock code word. I get into these trends where I, like, do the British thing. I don't know why I do this. Do you ever do that? Walk around the house? I don't know. Oh, yeah. Lamp. L-A-M-P. Stick that in your app. Concerts. And cash. KSLX.

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0: 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Juka LP here. Oh, look at this. I think you still got time for the 11 o'clock code word. It's LAMP. L-A-M-P. 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Got a twofer from Billy Idol. 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
19: And now the weather from Blue Sky Pest Control. Hello, Blue Sky. Goodbye, pests. Sunny, today's high 103. Clear skies overnight, low 75. And that's Tuesday's Valley weather.
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0: It's noon in the valley. Yes. 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All right, time for the lunch thing. LP here. You know, 1983, I had all kinds of stuff running through my head. And I'm getting requests, and they're all great requests, and I think I know what I'm going to do. And then Bob's email hits my inbox. Thanks, Bob.
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telling you, man, that song's got all the feels. There's one for everybody who learned about love in the back of a Chevrolet. 67 Camaro, baby. Night Ranger on a 2 for Tuesday. It's the lunch thing. Good pull, Bob. All right. Did you guys catch 12 o'clock code word? Concerts and cash. Did you? It's naked. N-A-K-E-D. Naked. Be careful when you stick that in your app.

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0: Because you know, when a band breaks into double time, oh, they mean business. Tom Petty and the Heartbreakers, along with Tom Petty and the Heartbreakers. Oh, that's a twofer. Yeah, you know, with or without the Heartbreak, it doesn't matter. As long as Tom's there, everything's okay. You got the Valley's Classic Rock Station, 100.7 KSLX. I have got another Classic Rock long set coming up for you. And, plenty of time to get that 12 o'clock code word in because it's naked. No, the code word is naked. N-A-K-E-D. Concerts and cash. 10 concerts, $500 in cash. I suggest you wear pants. 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
9: And now the weather from Blue Sky Pest Control. Hello, Blue Sky. Goodbye, pests. Sunny, today's high 103. Clear skies overnight, low 75. And that's Tuesday's Valley weather.
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See, now, that's how you play a twofer of Eric Clapton without playing any Eric Clapton. Uh-huh. Right? Here we go. Time for the 1 o'clock code word. Concerts and cash. The 1 o'clock code word is office. Office. Doesn't sound like a very fun place. Office. O-F-F-I-C-E. Are you at the office? Ugh. Maybe it's time to liven the office up. You got a volume knob? Oh, yeah. Stick that in your app.

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Did you ever think that 46 years later... I could God. Did you catch the 1 o'clock code word? It's office.

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0: and then the song was over. Fleetwood Mac on a 2 for Tuesday, Landslide. Savalli's Classic Rock Station, 100.7 KSLX. You got LP here. Plenty of time for that 1 o'clock code word, concerts and cash. Did you get it? It's office. Yeah, I just had to look again. It's like, oh, crap, what was it? Office. O-F-F-I-C-E. Office. You got that? 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Stick that in your app. Get yourself qualified. 10 concerts, $500 in cash. All right. Classic Rock Long Set coming up for you next. And, you know, I had some Motley Crue requests for the lunch thing. Didn't get to it then, but...
1: 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Phoenix welcomes the International Arena Football League to the East Valley. 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
17: And now the weather from Blue Sky Pest Control. Hello, Blue Sky. Goodbye, pests. Sunny, today's high 103, clear skies overnight, low 75, and that's Tuesday's Valley weather.
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20: Hey, Professor Rock, Adam Reeder here with today's Classic Rock U Crash Course, brought to you by Sleep Number. Before joining Fleetwood Mac in 1975, Stevie Nicks supported her musical partnership with Lindsey Buckingham by working as a waitress and a cleaning woman. One of the homes that she cleaned was that of producer Keith Olsen. It was a period that inspired her introspective classic, Landslide. After signing an early five-year-old solo contract with 20th Century Fox, an arrangement she eventually abandoned, she and Lindsey released a duo album that failed to achieve commercial success. In 1974, after being dropped by Polydor and facing poverty, Stevie moved to Aspen, Colorado. Gazing at the snow-covered peaks, she wrote Landslide and decided that if they couldn't make it in music, she'd return to school. It may surprise you to know that the studio version of Landslide was never released as a single by Fleetwood Mac.
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20: 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We'll see you this weekend on Classic Rock U.
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Because one girl ain't enough, Jack. You better make it three. Oh, no, wait. That was George. And cash. 2 o'clock code word. I can do that. Concerts and cash. 10 concerts, $500. Oh. 2 o'clock code word is radio. 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I'm on a Mexican radio. R-A-D-I-O. That's radidio. 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

on the Valley's Classic Rock Station, 100.7 KSLX. We got the Classic Rock long set going. Look at this, man. It's after 2. I didn't even notice. You know, a lot of times I'm lucky if I even know what day it is. But today, you know, it's Tuesday, so I'm good. Did you guys get the 2 o'clock code word? It's radio. R-A-D-I-O. R-A-D-I-O. And, you know, while we're talking about date, is it too early to think about the weekend? You know, I think we're going to have a last chance. That is to say, concerts and cash, block party weekend. Hell of a plan. I love rock and roll. It's KSLX.

0: So many code words, so little time to win concerts and cash. You get four more on the afternoon shift with me. It's Karen D'Alessandro, ready to roll at three with Rocktails. Our mystery artist is a legendary guitarist who just became a great grandfather. Catch the audio clip to identify for Kenny Wayne Shepherd tickets. Tonight's Get the Let Out includes one of their ultimate love songs at 6:30. And I'll see you for all of that here on the Valley's Classic Rock Station, 100.7 KSLX.
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0: When was the last time you wrote a letter?
1: Oh, I can't even recall. Now, I still will do cards. I enjoy doing cards. In the case of your dog, when your dog passed, like getting a card. To me, that has more.
0: You gave me a card.
1: By the way, speaking of cards, have I missed your birthday?
0: Nope.
1: Okay.
0: Nope.
1: Just making a note of that.
0: Not yet.
1: But letters, no. Letters are tough, man. Are you kidding me? Paragraphs and stuff? No.
0: I know. Paragraphs. Although that's a pet peeve of mine. If I see a post or something and...
1: And it's a run-on?
0: Dude, if it's not paragraphed correct, come on!
1: I won't even go there.
0: I'm not reading that.
1: Yeah, me neither.
0: Okay.
1: Yeah, it's too confusing. And it hurts my eyes. So, let's get you some concerts and cash, people.
0: Exactly.
1: There's a code word on the way. There's only 1 week left to collect them. And there's also Rocktails coming your way.
0: And it's two for Tuesday. Two for the price of none.
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15: And now the weather from Blue Sky Pest Control. Hello, Blue Sky. Goodbye, pests. Sunny, today's high 103. Clear skies overnight, low 75. And that's Tuesday's Valley weather.
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it's another code word to win 10 pairs of concert tickets and $500 in cash. 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

0: Kenny Wayne Shepherd tickets up for grabs and $50 at Von Hansen's, the best meat shop in the valley, for someone who is a very smart classic rocker. I'm 100.7 KSLX. 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
1: That is scary. A couple of joints have slowed down a bit, but no, it doesn't hurt at all. Although I do have arthritis in a twist, and known as benign, I have no pain whatsoever with it. It's just knuckles get really big and get in the way.
0: 480-470-KSLX. Who's dealing with arthritis?
1: That is scary. A couple of joints have slowed down a bit, but no, it doesn't hurt at all. Although I do have arthritis in a twist, and known as benign, I have no pain whatsoever with it. It's just knuckles get really big and get in the way.
0: Not talking about the kind you smoke joints. He's talking about his joints. So give me a call if you know who that is. 480-470-KSLX. And thanks to Gettle Air Conditioning and Plumbing for powering Rock Tales. GOETTL, keeping you cool but hard to spell.

0: 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Much going on. Let me re-air the artist clip and see if you know who this is.
1: That is scary. The Carpenter Joints have slowed down a bit, but no, it doesn't hurt at all. Although I do have arthritis in a node is benign, I have no pain whatsoever with it. It's just knuckles get really big and get in the way.
0: Wow. Okay. Benign arthritis. Who is this guy? We're going over to Jim in Fountain Hills. What are you thinking?
2: I'm taking a stab in the dark, Keith Richards.
0: Yeah, that's a good stab in the dark for sure. What was the giveaway?
2: His voice, and I recall watching a video of the Stones and his knuckles pretty swelled up.
0: Yeah. Oh, how hard would that be? And he's so good at it.
2: Right.
0: He's still so good at it.
2: Yes, he is.
0: All right. Well, you are going to a show, and you got a $50 gift card to Von Hansen's. The Kenny Wayne Shepherd Band will be at Celebrity on Friday the 19th, which is a week from this Friday. So, yeah, you got tickets for that. You'll have something to do that night.
2: Awesome.
0: That's after you go shopping, or maybe before you go shopping and buy a bunch of steaks.
2: There you go.
0: Von Hansen's so good. Here's the Stones.

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R-A-S-H, especially depending on where it might be. Enter rash into the app, all right? As soon as you get a chance.

0: Rock on 2 for Tuesday, 100.7 KSLX, the Valley's classic rock station. Is that review the list of the concerts you can win in our Concerts and Cash package? That's like the only type of rock that isn't included. There really isn't a lot of Southern rock coming to town. But Journey will be here, and Rush, who was in L.A., just opened up their tour. Motley Crue, all on this list. You can see all 10 concerts on KSLX.com, and you can win them, every one of them. Pairs of tickets and $500 when you're collecting our Concerts and Cash code words. It's Karen D'Alessandro with another one up in just less than 10 minutes from now. I got a classic rock long set on the way. And no, for everybody who messaged, I did not get to Rod Stewart last night. I know. Hard to believe. I know. I saw him last time, and I know you all had a good time, and I've heard all about it. So lucky, lucky you.
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0: School's out. 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
19: And now the weather from Blue Sky Pest Control. Hello, Blue Sky. Goodbye, pests. Clear skies this evening, overnight low 75, sunny tomorrow, high 106. And that's Tuesday's Valley weather.
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She's going to proceed as planned. She says this is what Aussie would have wanted. 100.7 KSLX. 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
0: 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And no in-laws.
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some of the best news I've got all day is that Robert Plant and Saving Grace announced U.S. dates. Finally! And one of them is in Flagstaff this September. So you know you can count on us for some tickets. You know I'm going to be there. 100.7 KSLX.

0: 2 for Tuesday. Sounding good on the Valley's Classic Rock Station. 100.7 KSLX. Karen D'Alessandro going to get you on the road with more pairs, some good ones too. In fact, I'm going to kick it off with CCR. John Fogerty just in town over the weekend, which was a blast. And another one of your concerts in cash code words, since we have so many classic rock shows coming to the Valley. We thought we'd bundle them all up. 10 shows sounds good to us at $500 and give it to one local Arizona listener. Could that be you? Possibly, if you're keeping track of code words every weekday, actually every day, not just every weekday, every day from 6 until 11, you get one at the top of the hour. And usually we repeat it for you two times. Your last chance at those code words is this block party weekend, starting Friday afternoon, 6 till 11, and then 11 p.m. Sunday night will be your final code word to enter. The more you get, the better your chances, but it doesn't mean if you miss some that you're going to miss out. So hang close for another one on the way and a long set of classic rock tunes.
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13: And now the weather from Blue Sky Pest Control. Hello, Blue Sky. Goodbye, pests. Clear skies this evening, overnight low 75, sunny tomorrow, high 106. And that's Tuesday's Valley weather.
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